0: Minister Mark Carney has reportedly asked provinces to return U.S. alcohol to store shelves.
1: Nova Scotia Premier Tim Houston said after premiers met with Carney on Wednesday that the Prime Minister has asked provinces to return U.S. alcohol to store shelves as U.S. and Canadian officials hammer out the final details of a new trade deal.
2: It's pending a final deal that is representative of the types of things we're hearing today.
1: B.C. Premier David Eby has previously said the province would not put U.S. liquor back on store shelves as long as the U.S. maintains harsh tariffs on Canadian wood products. Eby expressed cautious optimism about the trade deal in a statement on Wednesday, but didn't mention any particular requests about U.S. alcohol. Emily Joveski, Vista News, Victoria.
0: A Summerland Wildfire Rehabilitation Center is raising funds to rebuild after losing everything to the Bald Range wildfire. The fast-moving Bald Range wildfire forced the Interior Wildlife Rehabilitation Center to quickly evacuate with 32 animals on August 7th. Many of the animals were taken in by the BC Wildlife Park in Kamloops. Volunteer Ryan Cope says the organization will continue their work.
3: Despite the facility being gone now, the mission is still there. So the plan at this point is to fundraise to rebuild the center.
0: She says they hope to rebuild by next spring when they see the highest of baby animals needing care. Got an ugly lawn? The city of Nelson wants to see it. With stage 2 water restrictions in effect, the city is holding an ugly lawn contest to encourage residents to embrace brown grass. Send a photo of your dormant lawn by August 28th for a chance to win a $50 gift card to Kinseed Ecologies. More details on how to enter can be found at mynelsonnow.com.
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0: Two of the MLB's hottest teams are set to start a series this afternoon in the Yankees and the Blue Jays. Toronto has won 7 of their last 10 games, and New York is on a 4-game winning streak. This will be the Blue Jays' final series on the road before heading back home next week. As for CFL action, the Blue Bombers are in Edmonton to take on the Elks. Back in June, the Elks were able to edge out Winnipeg in a 23-18 win, thanks to a last-minute touchdown.
6: Ghost roads and weather.
0: Nothing to worry about on the highways right now. It's looking all clear in our area. In our weather forecast, cloudy tonight, dropping down to 16. The chance of showers and a thunderstorm tomorrow afternoon with a high of 33. The chance of showers and a storm tomorrow night, dropping down to 16. And the chance of showers and a thunderstorm again on Sunday with a high of 22. I'm Storm Lenny.
7: What?

usually double vision doesn't come until later on Friday night, but it's early here with Foreigner on the Go, kicking off our 5 o'clock hour. And, well, we're still hanging on to summer, right? We got a couple more, well, actually, no, like a week and a half left of August. But it's still hot. It still feels like summer. So today's top five is going to... It's going to be an ode to the summer driving songs, right? Those songs where you just can't help but roll them windows down and crank it. Today, it's a beautiful day. The sun beats down. The radio is on. If you're driving, crank this one. Tom Petty's Running Down a Dream.

Let's go. The cars are driving. It's a sunny summer Friday afternoon, and we're celebrating with the top five summer driving songs. And to me, that one is more, that's like when you're kind of strolling through town. You're trying to get onto the open road, but there's so much traffic. Well, finally, you can let her rip. Open throttle, high gear. Let's get into the cult. And She Sells Sanctuary by the Seashore.

Top 5 at 5 is absolutely rocking with April Wine, and that's a good thing because, well, I like to rock. I always have and I always will. We have one more to go on today's Top 5 featuring 5 songs that belong on really any summer driving playlist, and this one is right at home. You got your motor running. You head out on the highway looking for adventure. Whatever comes our way,

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1: It was like totally the raddest decade. The 80s where girls just wanted to have fun. Mile High hairspray bangs were gnarly. And pop stars were like total gods.
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0: American Woman by Lenny Kravitz on the GOAT. Almost time to get out of here. Weekend is basically here. And maybe tomorrow for lunch, why don't you stop over at City Furniture and Appliances in Castlegar. 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

0: I've always loved the way that he says, give it away now. It's almost as if give it away is like one word, right? Give it away now. Anyways, if you can't tell, I'm ready for the weekend. I hope you enjoy yours. Get out there, enjoy it. Only so much time left of summer. We might be getting a little bit of rain here, but you know, it is what it is. Gypsy Trip at Harry's Hall tonight at 8. Enjoy it. Have a great weekend, and I'll catch you on Monday afternoon. Peace out.
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1: I'm Storm Lenny. Two people have been arrested and a stolen vehicle has been recovered near Slocan. RCMP Corporal Brett Urano says it followed a tip from the public to local Mounties.
2: Our officers attended the area with the assistance of Nelson RCMP, RCMP Air Services, and our police dog service. And they located the vehicle on a Forest Service road. The vehicle did attempt to evade police, but was safely stopped.
1: An accused man is being held pending a bail hearing. The other person was released. The woman who tops the polls in Warfield in 2022 won't seek re-election. Village Councillor Carolyn Amantia made the announcement this week on Facebook. She says she's grateful for the support, conversations, and amazing opportunities over the last 4 years. Nominations for the fall local government elections open September 1st. Passenger counts at the Trail Airport were down in June and up in July. City Council has been told there were 6 flight cancellations in June, 4 due to weather and 2 due to maintenance. The total passenger count was about 1,800, which is about 300 fewer than a year earlier. But there was only 1 cancellation in July. There were over 2,100 passengers, 140 more than the same month of 2025. The City of Trail is poised to name a lane in Tadnak. Greg Nesteroff with more.
3: Council has given 3 readings to a bylaw to name an otherwise nameless street off Kootenay Avenue. It's to be called Crawford Lane. It'll honor a longtime local family with property adjacent to the lane. The Crawfords built the home where granddaughter Margaret Crawford still lives. She's a longtime community volunteer. The bylaw still needs adoption.
1: Up to 16 people in the Kootenays will get tuition-free carpentry training through a new program aimed at preparing workers for skilled trades jobs. The program will be delivered by Kootenay Career Development Society and Selkirk College. It includes carpentry training, industry certifications, tools, and a 6-week paid work placement. The province says the program will help people gain practical skills and work experience for in-demand jobs. WorkBC projects more than 10,000 job openings for carpenters in BC between 2025 and 2035. Prime Minister Mark Carney has reportedly asked provinces to return U.S. alcohol to store shelves.
4: Nova Scotia Premier Tim Houston said after premiers met with Carney on Wednesday.

0: Center is raising funds to rebuild after losing everything to the Bald Range wildfire. The fast-moving Bald Range wildfire forced the Interior Wildlife Rehabilitation Center to quickly evacuate with 32 animals on August 7th. Many of the animals were taken in by the BC Wildlife Park in Kamloops. Volunteer Ryan Cope says the organization will continue their work.
1: Despite the facility being gone now, the mission is still there. So the plan at this point is to fundraise to rebuild the center.
0: She says they hope to rebuild by next spring when they see the highest of baby animals needing care. Got an ugly lawn? The city of Nelson wants to see it. With stage 2 water restrictions in effect, the city is holding an ugly lawn contest to encourage residents to embrace brown grass. Send a photo of your dormant lawn by August 28th for a chance to win a $50 gift card to Kinseed Ecologies. More details on how to enter can be found at mynelsonnow.com.
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0: Two of the MLB's hottest teams are set to start a series this afternoon in the Yankees and the Blue Jays. Toronto has won 7 of their last 10 games, and New York is on a 4-game winning streak. This will be the Blue Jays' final series on the road before heading back home next week. As for CFL action, the Blue Bombers are in Edmonton to take on the Elks. Back in June, the Elks were able to edge out Winnipeg in a 23-18 win, thanks to a last-minute touchdown.
2: Gus, Rose, and weather.
0: Nothing to worry about on the highways right now. It's looking all clear in our area. In our weather forecast, cloudy tonight, dropping down to 16. The chance of showers and a thunderstorm tomorrow afternoon with a high of 33. The chance of showers and a storm tomorrow night, dropping down to 16. And the chance of showers and a thunderstorm again on Sunday with a high of 22. I'm Storm Lenny.
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Now you don't need

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0: 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I was born again in Dixieland. 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

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Oh!

Welcome back to the Vinyl Power Series. I'm your host, Becky Howder, and today we're heading off to 1980 with a band formed in the Australian pop music scene of the early to mid-1970s. They're often described as the third wave of rock music, and the album that they made that would go on to sell something like 50 million copies worldwide is what we're looking into today. It's AC/DC's Back in Black, born out of tragedy, but so influential it quite literally changed how success looked on the world stage. This one you're definitely going to want to stick around for. All coming up after our first song on the album. Here's Hell's Bells to start us off on Vinyl Power.

0: It's Shoot to Thrill, the second song on AC/DC's 7th studio album that we heard right here on our Vinyl Power series with your host for the evening, Becky Howder. Now, let's get into how Back in Black first came into existence. But before we get there, we have got to hear about the tragedy that shook the members of AC/DC to the core. It was February 1980, and the band had just begun putting the wheels in motion for their next album, what would become Back in Black. But before that could happen, lead singer Bon Scott was found unresponsive in a friend's car after a night out and was pronounced dead at hospital. The official cause was ruled acute alcohol poisoning. He was 33. Angus Young, one of the co-founders and the lead guitarist for AC/DC, said later that the loss was incredibly deeply felt.
1: For us, it was like losing a member of your family. So, it's very, very difficult to go through something like that, you know, because not only is it your, your friend, it's also somebody you've been close, you know, working with all that time. So it's very hard to decide what you want to do, you know, and how can you be respectful of the fact that the guy's been so close to you.
0: In the midst of this grief and loss was the burning question for the band, what does the future hold for AC/DC? Now, replacing a member of any band, especially one that had been the lead singer since 1974, that is no easy or fast decision. In fact, AC/DC came incredibly close to calling the whole thing off forever, just disbanding themselves. But after discussions with Bon Scott's family and with them and other friends and family members urging the band on, the choice was made to move forward with the album and find themselves a new vocalist. Now, we'll get into how the album was eventually put together and who they found as a lead singer on Vinyl Power after a quick break.
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0: The Goat. Welcome back to the Vinyl Power series with your host, Becky Howder. And we're in the middle of learning about AC/DC's album from 1980. This is Back in Black. Now, one of the tricky parts about this album was trying to find a replacement for recently deceased band member Bon Scott. Very tragic death that happened and left the band in an entire turmoil of what happens now. But the search started right away for that replacement, and by the end of March in the year, the job had already been offered and accepted by one Brian Johnson, now very well known as a singer from AC/DC, but originally he was a singer from the English band Geordie. And impressed band member Angus Young early on with more than just his musical audition skills. In this interview from 1988, Young talks about how the idea of Brian Johnson joining the group actually started from their producer.
3: We got word from Matt Lang. Matt Lang said, listen, there's this guy that he knew, you know, from Geordie. And as soon as he mentioned the name, Malcolm remembered that Bon had once toured in a band through England, and he was telling the story of this maniac he saw on stage one night rolling around the floor screaming his head off, and he said it was the best singer I saw in a long time, you know. And that was the band. It was Brian. Apparently he had a bout, he got an attack of appendicitis and they had to come and wheel him away, you know. But Bon didn't know that. He just thought it was part of the act. That always stuck in our heads. And then when Matt Lang said, you know, have a listen to him, you know. So we had a listen to some of his stuff, and then he came down to see us. You know. He played a great game of snooker, and that's how he got the job.
0: Brian Johnson's energetic style and powerful voice made that great first impression and would soon become the leading sound of rock and roll for decades to come. But let's jump back into this said famous and great album that defines some decades with What You Do for Money, Honey, here on Vinyl Power.

0: We just heard Giving the Dog a Bone from Back in Black on Vinyl Power Series. I'm your host, Becky Howder, and like many of the great albums across the music world, when this album was made, it was done in a total whirlwind of noise and under a very tight deadline. But unlike other albums, this was being put together while dealing with the grief of that recent loss of band member Bon Scott. Now, to add to their difficulties, they were unable to get a recording space in the UK where the other albums had been recording. So the band headed off to Nassau, Bahamas, to a place called Compass Point Studios for both the production and the recording, and immediately faced a few bumps right off the bat, weather being one of them, as the band actually landed during a tropical storm when arriving, although that event did help inspire the album's first song, Hell's Bells, with a lyrics like, "I'm the rolling thunder, the pouring rain, I'm coming on like a hurricane." And we continue to be facing power outages due to the storms the entire 7 weeks spent writing and recording. Added a new band member to this confusing mix, and it started a whole new challenge, an experience Brian Johnson remembers well.
1: That was beautifully scary. It was because I was 32 years old. I thought, what am I doing here? Listen, they're going to find out after a couple of days that I'm just not that good. You know, Malcolm came up to us, I think, on the second day, and he said, "Can you write lyrics?" And I said, "I'll give it a shot." He said, "Well, here you go." And he gave us a cassette, these horrible little rooms with a hand bass and a bed and a little desk. And that was it. And we got a machete and a 6-foot fishing spear from the woman because of the Tahitian drug dealers in the jungle who were coming down trying to steal everything. So that wasn't a good start. And a yellow legal pad and a pen. And he said, "There you go." And he put it there, and I just heard this riff, and I just wrote. You know, I was a kind of a car fanatic then as well. So the first line I wrote down was, "She was a fast machine, she kept her motor clean."
0: Despite his gift with the lyrical writing, Johnson would later say he felt heavy pressure of replacing one of rock's most beloved frontmen. Though through all of this new stuff, all the power outages from the storms, even equipment delays with customs, the band was able to stay focused on making an album that looked right to that future while being able to pay tribute to their late band member. Final album released in July of 1980, this wasn't just a single or comeback album. It was a full statement of resilience. What had begun as a very dark chapter in AC/DC's history became one of the most successful albums to ever be recorded.
2: The Goat.
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0: You're listening to Vinyl Power with your host, Becky Howder, as we take a look into the sounds, sights, and songs from AC/DC's 7th album. This is Back in Black. And you know, if I could use only one phrase to describe the sound of this album, it would be raw energy. Think about it. How many albums do you know that can just take an entirety of your listening time and make you want to dance around the whole time? That's what I feel when listening to this. But you know, when it was released in the 1980s, or 1980 exactly, the popular style of recording sound often came from experiments with synthesizers and elaborate production. But you're not going to find any of that right here on this album. Instead, AC/DC actually stuck with the basics. They went with the loud guitars, the solid grooves, and the songs that just hit hard, driving rhythms behind it, and the big guitar riffs made for a total no-frills approach that cut right to that raw energy sound, the heavy music of that rock and roll album. Now, a huge part I'm finding with the raw energy sound came from that guitar work from the brothers duo Angus and Malcolm Young. Angus is the one you hear on the lead guitar delivering that fiery lead work, while then Malcolm does that solid rhythm guitar in the background, giving that real punch and power with all this raw energy we're talking about. Interestingly, on the production side, it's producer Matt Lung that helped refine the sounds of this guitar and the drums. He actually helped clean the noise up a little bit, tweak the album just to get it slightly more polished so you can hear that on your airwaves. But that was fantastic about not losing any of that raw energy. That was AC/DC's signature move in the first place. And obviously the end result is something we can't argue with at all. It feels powerful, confident, kind of timeless as well, full of that raw energy. And even after 40 years, more than that even, since this album's been released, officially remains one of the greatest hard rock albums ever recorded. Let's enjoy it a bit more together, shall we? With Back to the Album, we're going with the song Let Me Put My Loving to You.

0: That was the first track of Side B with a song that gave the best-selling AC/DC album of all times its name. That is Back in Black here on Vinyl Power. Fun fact, the album, which to date has been sold worldwide almost 50 million times. It's been over 46 years now since that album's release, and interestingly, the fame, if anything, has been increasing for Back in Black. And you know what? In fact, I'd actually bet you my record collection, if you ask the average person to name a song from AC/DC, it'd probably be one of the songs from this album. Maybe the reason for the well-known status is the amount of times the song has been featured on TV and movies in the last few decades alone. A pretty big range too, like for example, the song Back in Black has been in a bunch of movies from the Iron Man movie franchise to Lilo and Stitch, Karate Kid, and maybe most famously, The School Rock. Another reason for the album's and its song's famousness is a tremendous reaction to the first release. Although AC/DC at the time in 1980 was already fairly well known, it was a band for the rock and roll enthusiast, not the average person just casually listening to music. This album, however, with Back in Black, took it right into the mainstream. With easy enough to sing songs, the album took that AC/DC band away from more the fringe of side of the rock and roll and into the public eye. Kind of gave everyone's playlist and regular Joes and Jolene's enough rock music in there to become rock stars without having the label of a metalhead. Over the years, Back in Black has earned even more widespread recognition from organizations like the Rock and Roll Hall of Fame and publications including the Rolling Stones, which have sang its praises of the Back in Black's lasting impact on the rock and roll industry and popular music. All that to say, it's a legacy people clearly still want to hear.
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0: You're listening to Vinyl Power with your host, Becky Howder, as we take a look into the AC/DC's very famous album released in 1980. This is Back in Black. Now, while this album is well-remembered for the massive guitar riffs just straight across the record, the themes from the lyrics shine throughout the entire one. Now, themes central to concepts like confidence, rebellion, nightlife, rock and roll, and kind of living life on your own terms. One of these things that resonated well with fans of Back in Black was how straightforward the lyrics were as well. No complicated metaphors or deep storytelling like other records of the time. Instead, they're very direct, they're very energetic, and they are very designed to connect with listeners immediately, not have to dig through what it could mean. Add in a little bit of humor and swagger as a big part of the lyrics to the album's personality. They just turn into something that's very playful, rebellious. Songs from, for example, the lyrics with Shake a Leg, with the lyrics saying, "They tell me what they think, but they stink, and I really don't care. Got a mind of my own, move on, get out of my hair." You know, kind of just fun things to have and to sing along to. And altogether, the lyrics became a very big part of the full package. The album, packed with a larger-than-life attitude, that became AC/DC's trademark. Although, you know, taking the time to talk about the lyrics wouldn't do much good if I didn't mention the controversy that did come to surround the songs and the lyrics that they contained. A long fan debate over the years about who really wrote the songs because of the short timeline from Bon Scott's death and the album's release a short 5 months later. The speculation is that Scott may have written or contributed lyrics for Back in Black before his death. Now, officially, every song on the album is credited in full to Brian Johnson, Angus, and Malcolm Young. And the band has, throughout their entire history, consistently maintained that Brian Johnson wrote the lyrics after he joined AC/DC, only using song titles and guitar riffs as a starting point. Brian Johnson himself addressed the rumors numerous times, most notably in his 2022 autobiography, saying he wrote the lyrics himself and hoped to finally put the speculation to rest. He also pointed out in the book that if Bon Scott had contributed... lyrics, the band would have credited him first thing. Whatever the fans thought about who wrote what, in the end, the lyrics on the Back in Black album matches the music perfectly, gave it its just entire theme overall. Simple, confident, totally unforgettable.

0: Have a Drink on Me from AC/DC's Back in Black here on Vinyl Power. I'm your host, Becky Howder, and we're looking into why this album is widely considered to be one of the most famous albums the band ever made. I say widely because a long ongoing debate with some diehard fans I know of AC/DC is the age-old question of which is the better fight between a couple of albums. Highway to Hell, very, very popular one, and the one we've been listening to is Back in Black. Now, going to the experts, with sound engineer Tony Platt, who worked on both albums with AC/DC, and said in a documentary interview that it's hard to tell which album is going to end up being the successful one while you're working on it.
1: It's very difficult to say that at any point in recording an album that you have a sense that this is going to be a classic or any particular type of album. It's obvious that every album that one goes into record should be the best album that you've ever done, and I've always maintained that particular attitude, and I think certainly from the artist's point of view that should always be the attitude. They're going to go in and make absolutely the best album that they've ever made in their life.
0: Platt also added he has a theory about why Back in Black became so successful in the first place.
1: So in terms of how successful Back in Black was, it was a whole host of different factors that were brought to bear on that. I mean, I think important things were, obviously, there was a certain amount of publicity from Bon's death, but also the replacement singer was somebody who was much more acceptable to a wider audience. The songs were just a fantastic package of songs. They came along at exactly the right time. They were songs that sounded great on the radio. The band went out and played a tour that was one of the most phenomenal tours that any rock band has ever played. And so everybody got caught up in that. So the album itself was the start of something much, much bigger that contributed to the legend that is Back in Black.
0: Back in Black ultimately became the defining record of AC/DC's career, with the album taking the formula that Highway to Hell had already kind of put into place. They took it a step further, the same drive, the same energy riffs, the same blues inspired rock, and all of a sudden you got an album that has gone just from, you know, the 1980s and stood the test of time. And then on paper, at the very least, depending on what fan's base you are on, Back in Black definitely became AC/DC's lasting legacy.
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3: Welcome back to Vinyl Power. I'm Colton Hoppe. Tonight we have done the cover-to-cover dive on Appetite for Destruction, Guns N' Roses' legendary debut album. Still holds the record as the best-selling debut of all time, but we still have some time for overtime. This was a tricky one. Guns N' Roses, they have got so many iconic pieces of work. I could have went with Knocking on Heaven's Door. I could have picked You Could Be Mine. Maybe even went a little crazy and way off the rails and picked the entirety of Coma. But we had to, of course, leave it to one of the most iconic ballads of all time. One that almost could have been on Appetite for Destruction as well, but they didn't want to use all 18 minutes of it. I don't need to introduce this one. It's November Rain. It's on Vinyl Power.

0: If you don't feel anything after listening to all 9 minutes of November Rain, I fear you might be dead inside. It's Guns N' Roses here on Vinyl Power. I'm Colton Hoppy. That is it. That is all I got for you. We have covered how the band came to be. We covered the ridiculous writing sessions that were 18 hours long, an album cover that wouldn't get released, and why weren't they getting played on MTV when they were dominating the Sunset Strip back in the late 80s. Guns N' Roses, they had their trials, their tribulations, some nasty breakups, but it all came back together. We got the Not In This Lifetime tour, the subsequent tours that came with it. I remember being jaw-dropped when I saw them in 2017. They're probably on my Mount Rushmore of still favorite rock and roll bands to this day. Guns N' Roses, man. They're the most dangerous band in the world for a reason, and we love them for
1: it. This has been Vinyl Power with Ryan Mitchell. Join us next week for more great albums on the go. Brought to you.
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0: Goat.
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1: Canada fights back. Prime Minister Mark Carney suspending trade talks with the U.S., promising dollar-for-dollar retaliation against new American tariffs of 50% against billions of dollars worth of Canadian goods. The move just after midnight when the two countries failed to land a last-minute trade agreement satisfying both sides. Prime Minister Carney says last-minute changes to a proposed deal were unfair, uneconomic, and raise questions about whether Washington could be trusted to honor any agreement. Carney says the Canadian negotiators have been ordered back to Ottawa and that more support for Canadian workers and businesses will be announced in the coming days. U.S. Trade Rep Jamieson Greer says it was Canada that caused the deal to fall apart by asking for more. Back home, the Canadian Chamber of Commerce says this will be a body blow to North American competitiveness and a whopping non-absolute tariff is not sustainable or viable for business. Ontario Premier Doug Ford says the Prime Minister has my full support for a strong response, tariff for tariff, dollar for dollar. BC Premier David Eby says, our politeness should never be mistaken for weakness. We didn't ask for this, but we'll keep fighting for as long as it takes. Alberta's Danielle Smith says that her province has always advocated for a tariff-free relationship and plans to ask the Prime Minister to restart talks as soon as possible. In other news, the Transportation Safety Board says a plane that made a fatal emergency landing on a Prince George, B.C. road on Thursday lost power in one engine before colliding with four vehicles. The RCMP says that one person in one of the vehicles was killed in the collision on Foothills Boulevard August 20th. No injuries reported among the eight people aboard the Beechcraft King Air 200 aircraft. It's the Alberta Prosperity Project's view of what an independent Alberta would be like. In a 54-page paper, it's proposing a directly elected president, a constitutional right to carry firearms, and strict limits on taxation and government spending. The group says it's meant to put ideas in front of Albertans ahead of what it sees as a constitutional conference once separation were to happen. The BC-wide state of emergency in place over wildfires has been extended for another week. The declaration was made about 2 weeks ago after the Bald Range wildfire forced the evacuation of the entire district of Summerland. It is the final leg today of its cross-Canada journey, the Rolling Barrage Ride to Combat PTSD, traveling along Highway 3 from Princeton to Aldergrove. And ride founder Scott Casey says it's an emotional finish to their 22-day ride.
2: They've made new friendships, they've rekindled old friendships, and then they're going to be by themselves on their way home.
1: The ride began August 1st in St. John's, Newfoundland. From the Vista National News Desk, I'm John Crawford.
0: What

Well, hey there, I'm Ricky Tyler. Thank you so much for tuning in today. I hope you had a fantastic week and that you're enjoying your weekend so far. Coming up on the show today, an incredible rescue story that you just have to hear. And we're going to hop in the Wayback Time Machine today. This one's kind of more for Gen Xers, elder millennials. It'll still be interesting if you're younger than that, though. You will definitely learn something that will confuse you as much as rotary phones. We'll get into it in a bit. Stick around.

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1: What we've got here is failure to communicate. Some men you just can't reach. So you get what we had here last week, which is the way he wants it. Well, he gets it. I don't like it.

I'm Ricky Tyler. Thank you for tuning in today. Well, this is exciting. Ryan Gosling's Ghost Rider has set a release date. It'll open in theaters July 28th of 2028, making it the third Marvel movie set for 2028. The as-yet-untitled X-Men movie will come out May 5th, 2028, while Black Panther 3 is set for December 15th of 2028. Gosling takes over the role of the Spirit of Vengeance after Nicolas Cage played the motorcycle rider in two movies for Sony. Fun fact, Nicolas Cage's co-star was Eva Mendes, who is Ryan Gosling's real-life romantic partner. The first Nick Cage Ghost Rider film came out in 2007. Eva and Ryan got together in 2011.

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1: Canada fights back. Prime Minister Mark Carney suspending trade talks with the U.S., promising dollar-for-dollar retaliation against new American tariffs of 50% against billions of dollars worth of Canadian goods. The move just after midnight when the two countries failed to land a last-minute trade agreement satisfying both sides. Prime Minister Carney says last-minute changes to a proposed deal were unfair, uneconomic, and raised questions about whether Washington could be trusted to honor any agreement. Carney says the Canadian negotiators have been ordered back to Ottawa and that more support for Canadian workers and businesses will be announced in the coming days. U.S. Trade Rep Jamieson Greer says it was Canada that caused the deal to fall apart by asking for more. Back home, the Canadian Chamber of Commerce says this will be a body blow to North American competitiveness and a whopping non-absolute tariff is not sustainable or viable for business. Ontario Premier Doug Ford says the Prime Minister has my full support for a strong response, tariff for tariff, dollar for dollar. BC Premier David Eby says, our politeness should never be mistaken for weakness. We didn't ask for this, but we'll keep fighting for as long as it takes. Alberta's Danielle Smith says that her province has always advocated for a tariff-free relationship and plans to ask the Prime Minister to restart talks as soon as possible. In other news, the Transportation Safety Board says a plane that made a fatal emergency landing on a Prince George, B.C. road on Thursday lost power in one engine before colliding with four vehicles. The RCMP says that one person in one of the vehicles was killed in the collision on Foothills Boulevard August 20th. No injuries reported among the eight people aboard the Beechcraft King Air 200 aircraft. It's the Alberta Prosperity Project's view of what an independent Alberta would be like. In a 54-page paper, it's proposing a directly elected president, a constitutional right to carry firearms, and strict limits on taxation and government spending. The group says it's meant to put ideas in front of Albertans ahead of what it sees as a constitutional conference once separation were to happen. The BC-wide state of emergency in place over wildfires has been extended for another week. The declaration was made about 2 weeks ago after the Bald Range wildfire forced the evacuation of the entire district of Summerlin. It is the final leg today of its cross-Canada journey, the Rolling Barrage Ride to Combat PTSD, traveling along Highway 3 from Princeton to Aldergrove. And ride founder Scott Casey says it's an emotional finish to their 22-day ride.
2: They've made new friendships, they've rekindled old friendships, and then they're going to be by themselves on their way home.
1: The ride began August 1st in St. John's, Newfoundland. From the Vista National News Desk, I'm John Crawford.

Hey there, Ricky Tyler with you. Thanks for tuning in today. And you know, I'm not a big fan of bugs. I think most people feel that way in general. But there is one classification of bug that everybody can agree we are cool with, and that's butterflies. How can you not love butterflies? They're beautiful, they're graceful, they don't get up in your face or anything. And this is super happy news. After years of decline, Mexico's overwintering monarch butterfly numbers were 64% higher this past winter. The increase is especially notable because it also marks a 226% jump from the winter of 2023-24, and it could mean anywhere from a few million to tens of millions more monarchs than the previous winter. Every fall, tens of millions of the butterflies travel nearly 3,000 miles from Canada, across the U.S., and finally to the forests of western Mexico. A combination of habitat loss from deforestation, the climate crisis, and the use of herbicides has seen their numbers plummet over the last 30 years. These latest positive numbers show that conservation efforts are working, offering hope for this at-risk species.

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Hey there, I'm Ricky Tyler. Thank you so much for being with me today. Well, this is incredible. The pipe band from Simon Fraser University in Burnaby has won the 2026 World Pipe Band Championship in Glasgow, Scotland. This event is held annually at Glasgow Green and is considered to be the biggest competitive event in piping. 211 bands from 14 countries took part, and Canada came out on top. They are the first pipe band from outside the UK to take the top title in 16 years. That is quite the big upset. Way to go, Canada.

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1: Canadians are mad, and they're not going to take it anymore. Prime Minister Mark Carney illustrating this by suspending trade talks with the U.S. at midnight. Carney saying that last-minute changes in the U.S. proposed terms were unfair, uneconomic, and called into question the reliability of any deal. In front of reporters in Ottawa this morning, Carney repeated that the government will move ahead with dollar-for-dollar tariffs against the U.S. to protect Canadian workers, farmers, families, and businesses.
2: Our response will be concentrated in sectors such as steel, dairy, appliances, agricultural equipment, pulp and paper, and electronics. We'll also include products that are currently subject to unjustified Section 232 and 338 tariffs.
1: He says details of the retaliatory tariffs will be released in the coming days and take effect on the Tuesday after Labor Day, September 8th. The U.S. 50% tariffs target a wide range of Canadian goods and kicked in as of midnight. The Prime Minister says that Canada pursued every opportunity to reach a deal before the tariff deadline, but the U.S. asked for too much and offered too little. He says Canada was not prepared to accept any compromise in our sovereignty, protection of the French language, or our culture. The PM noting these questions were never on the table, in his words, even if the United States tried to put them there at the last minute. In other news, a suspect was caught red-handed after hikers took a picture of a man with charred ground around him and smoke in the air. Happened on Knox Mountain in B.C. They called the authorities and then left the area. Fire crews quickly controlled the flames while Kelowna RCMP arrested a man after a brief foot chase, James Dent facing a charge of arson and resisting a peace officer. Where, oh where, might the Walter Cup be? The trophy going to PWHL champions the Montreal Victoire. The league says the trophy did not arrive at its latest stop and it's working closely with the shipping company to find it. Funny thing is, the container arrived, but not the Walter Cup itself. The trophy was supposed to be shipped to Lethbridge, Alberta to spend the day with Victoire forward Derek Gregg. It is the final leg of its cross-Canada journey today. A rolling barrage ride to combat PTSD, traveling on Highway 3 from Princeton to Alder Grove. An Idaho man, Dave Davies, a motorcyclist with the Run for the Wall ride in the U.S., took time out to cross the border and show his support for the Canadian effort.
3: I had an opportunity to talk with the founder today and tell him what an amazing mission this is for PTSD awareness.
1: The ride began August 1st in St. John's, Newfoundland. From the Vista National News Desk, I'm John Crawford.
0: What is world-class rock?

Hey there, I'm Ricky Tyler. Thank you so much for hanging out with me today. And I was really happy to hear this. This is cool news. Sebastian Stan has officially confirmed he'll play Harvey Dent / Two-Face in the Batman Part 2. Director Matt Reeves' sequel will feature the returning Robert Pattinson as Batman, with Andy Serkis as Alfred, Jeffrey Wright as Commissioner Gordon, and Colin Farrell as the Penguin, all reprising their roles. The film will swoop into theaters on February 18th, 2028. Before then, Stan will reprise his longtime role as Bucky Barnes / the Winter Soldier in Avengers Doomsday, which comes out on December 18th. He joins a very long list of actors who have played characters in both Marvel and DC, like Christian Bale, Ryan Reynolds, Ben Affleck. He's a great actor. I'm always good with more Sebastian Stan.

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0: The Summerland wildfires have left many people facing difficult days ahead. 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

Hey, what's up? I'm Ricky Tyler. Thank you so much for being with me today. Well, this is quite the rescue story. A 15-year-old New Brunswick kid recently saved a beached shark. Finn Holland is apparently a huge animal lover, and he heard about a shark that had washed up on shore near his home in the southern New Brunswick community of Maces Bay. I've been there. It's gorgeous. Finn did not hesitate. He knew he had to help, so he and his family went down to the beach. He says when he saw the shark, it looked really hurt. He thought it was dead at first, but then he noticed some subtle movement. Finn grabbed the shark by the tail, dragged him down to the ocean, and helped to guide him in the water, where he just took off. And when I say shark, I mean shark. This was a 6.5 foot long, 150-pound poor beagle shark. Finn's mom, Jill, said she is not surprised that Finn stepped in to help. It's exactly the type of thing he would do. In an interview with the CBC, shark expert Neil Hammerschlag, director of the Shark Research Foundation and president of Atlantic Shark Expedition, said this sighting is very rare. He said, unlike most sharks, poor beagles are able to keep their body temperature warmer than the waters that they swim in. That allows them to access the cooler waters of the Atlantic, but they're not normally found in shallow water, which makes this sighting especially rare. Finn says he's surprised at the amount of attention he's getting for his shark rescue. I don't know why. It's not like a shark rescue happens in Canada every day. But he told the CBC, quote, animals, it's like they can't thank you for what we did, but you kind of just feel it from their presence. That makes you feel that you did the right thing. Finn sure did. Not just the right thing, but also the brave thing. Wow. What an amazing kid. And his name is Finn. So who else was going to do it?

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Hey there, I'm Ricky Tyler. Thank you for joining me today. And this news came as a total surprise to me because I thought this was long gone. But the mail order music club Columbia House is ceasing operations. What? Gen Xers will remember Columbia House fondly. If you don't know what that is, here's how it worked. We used to get these little flyers in the mail. They would come regularly, like all the time, and they offered 12 albums for a penny on the promise that you would buy a certain number of albums after you received your initial 12 at regular price plus shipping. It started back in 1955, and by 1966, Columbia House had 16 million members, but sales declined through the late 90s and early 2000s as big box retailers and the internet grew along with music piracy. They stopped their Canadian operations back in 2010, but they've still been going in the U.S., although they had switched from selling music to selling DVDs back in 2015. One of the reasons I'm surprised that Columbia House lasted this long is because it was so easy to scam them. To get your 12 albums for a penny and then never buy another thing from them. I remember as a kid and a young teenager getting so excited to get that little flyer in the mail and circle the albums I wanted. And I will say, they had an amazing selection. I never actually signed up for the service, though, but I'd love to hear from those of you that did back in the day. Did you get your 12 records or cassettes for a penny? Did you continue with the service and actually buy full-price albums? Or did you, you know, cut and run? Share your Columbia House Records stories with me in an email, the Ricky Tyler Show at VistaRadio.ca.

0: From Aerosmith to AC/DC, from Zeppelin to ZZ Top, we don't just chip away the stone.
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0: Keeping you dialed into the Kootenays while we're laying down the rock. The GOAT, Castlegar's World.

Ricky Tyler in today. Thank you for joining me. We are taking a stroll down memory lane today. We're talking about Columbia House Records. If you're old enough to remember the 12 records or cassettes for a penny, I'm asking you to share your Columbia House stories with me. I'm really surprised they lasted this long because they were so easy to scam. I heard from Molly who said, yeah, I signed up for it and I got many awesome albums back in the day. Sinead O'Connor, Madonna, Aerosmith, the Doobie Brothers, Vanilla Ice. I loved my Columbia House subscription. Awesome. Thanks, Molly. Yeah, I'll say this for them. They did have a killer selection of titles. Keep your Columbia House stories coming. Just send an email to the Ricky Tyler Show at vistaradio.ca.

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Hey there, Ricky Tyler in today. Thank you for joining me. I hope you're having an amazing weekend so far. And we've been talking about Columbia House Records, kind of a trip back in time for a lot of us. And I was very surprised to learn that Columbia House was still operating after all this time, although they are shutting down now. That is why they're in the news. If you're too young to know this, yes, it's basically Spotify by mail. Columbia House used to send out these little cards with an offer of allowing you to pick 12 albums for the price of just one penny on the condition that you would subscribe and buy a certain number of albums from them at regular price. And it's amazing that they stayed in business for so long because they got scammed by so many people. It was easy to sign up, get your 12 albums for a penny and just ghost them. For example, I got this in from listener Craig. He said, my university buddy used the name Bill M. Later. And he did it at every address he lived at. Wow, that is bold. Thank you for that, Craig. Keep your Columbia House Records experiences coming. Tell me your stories in an email, the Ricky Tyler Show at vistaradio.ca.

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How's it going? I'm Ricky Tyler. Thank you so much for tuning in today. We are talking about Columbia House Records. Back in the day, they would send out these little flyers with all these album titles, and you could select 12 for the price of one penny with the promise that you would subscribe and buy a certain number of albums from them at regular price. I was amazed to find out that they're still operating. They stopped operating in Canada back in 2010, and it was just too easy to scam them. You'd get your 12 records for a penny and then ghost them completely. I'm asking you to share your Columbia House memories and stories with me. I heard from Bob, who said, "I never signed up for Columbia House, but my two dogs did." Right? That's how easy it was. Crazy. Thank you, Bob. That's great. Keep your Columbia House stories coming in an email, the Ricky Tyler Show at vistaradio.ca.

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1: Canadians are mad, and they're not going to take it anymore. Prime Minister Mark Carney illustrating this by suspending trade talks with the U.S. at midnight. Carney saying that last-minute changes in the U.S. proposed terms were unfair, uneconomic, and called into question the reliability of any deal. In front of reporters in Ottawa this morning, Carney repeated that the government will move ahead with dollar-for-dollar tariffs against the U.S. to protect Canadian workers, farmers, families, and businesses.
2: Our response will be concentrated in sectors such as steel, dairy, appliances, agricultural equipment, pulp and paper, and electronics. We'll also include products that are currently subject to unjustified Section 232 and 338 tariffs.
1: He says details of the retaliatory tariffs will be released in the coming days and take effect on the Tuesday after Labor Day, September 8th. The U.S. 50% tariffs target a wide range of Canadian goods and kicked in as of midnight. The Prime Minister says that Canada pursued every opportunity to reach a deal before the tariff deadline, but the U.S. asked for too much and offered too little. He says Canada was not prepared to accept any compromise in our sovereignty, protection of the French language, or our culture. The PM noting these questions were never on the table, in his words, even if the United States tried to put them there at the last minute. In other news, a suspect was caught red-handed after hikers took a picture of a man with charred ground around him and smoke in the air. Happened on Knox Mountain in B.C. They called the authorities and then left the area. Fire crews quickly controlled the flames while Kelowna RCMP arrested a man after a brief foot chase, James Dent facing a charge of arson and resisting a peace officer. Where, oh where, might the Walter Cup be? The trophy going to PWHL champions the Montreal Victoire. The league says the trophy did not arrive at its latest stop and it's working closely with the shipping company to find it. Funny thing is, the container arrived, but not the Walter Cup itself. The trophy was supposed to be shipped to Lethbridge, Alberta, to spend the day with Victoire forward Derek Gregg. It is the final leg of its cross-Canada journey today, a rolling barrage ride to combat PTSD, traveling on Highway 3 from Princeton to Aldergrove. An Idaho man, Dave Davies, a motorcyclist with the Run for the Wall ride in the U.S., took time out to cross the border and show his support for the Canadian effort.
3: I had an opportunity to talk with the founder today and tell him what an amazing mission this is for PTSD awareness.
1: The ride began August 1st in St. John's, Newfoundland. From the Vista National News Desk, I'm John Crawford.

Hey there, I'm Ricky Tyler. Thank you so much for joining me today. We've been talking about Columbia House Records. They are shutting down after 71 years in operation. I'm surprised they didn't shut down years ago. In fact, I thought they had. If you're unfamiliar, it was a music subscription service that offered you 12 records for a penny on the promise that you would buy a certain number of albums from them at regular price. The thing is, it was just too easy to scam them back in the day. They didn't need any proof of identification. You could give them any name you wanted. They didn't take your credit card number. There was no such thing as auto pay in the day. Chuck is the perfect example. He wrote, "I was in that club about 7 times. I'd get the initial offer, then cancel the membership. About 3 weeks later, I'd get an ad to rejoin, get my 12 albums for a penny, and then cancel again." Wow, thanks, Chuck. Share your Columbia House stories with me in an email, the Ricky Tyler Show at VistaRadio.ca.

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Hey there, Ricky Tyler with you. Thank you so much for spending part of your weekend with me. I really appreciate it. We've been talking about Columbia House Records. Back in the day, it was a music subscription service that would offer 12 albums of your choice for a penny, provided you would subscribe and buy a certain number of albums from them at regular price. They sent flyers by mail constantly, and when I was a kid and a young teenager, I used to get so excited to get the Columbia House flyer. I'd sit and circle all the albums I wanted, but I never actually subscribed to the service. They just announced they're shutting down operations after 71 years. Honestly, I thought that was done years and years ago. And I'm asking those that are old enough to remember to share their Columbia House stories. I'll leave you with one more before I go. I heard from Lynn, who said, the debt I accrued at the age of 12 in 1991 never showed up on any credit report, and I cherish those banger albums. Thank you, Columbia House. Love that. Thanks, Laura. Keep your answers coming. Share your Columbia House stories with me in an email, TheRickyTylerShow@VistaRadio.ca. I'm going to get out of here. Hope to catch you right back here next weekend. In the meantime, enjoy the rest of this one and have a great week.

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This is where your favorite band got their best ideas. Class is in session. On the GOAT.

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0: This is Dan Ashman from AM Ford with some great news for your family. We've got employee pricing right now. 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And in many cases, you're not only getting wholesale costs, you're getting wholesale financing because we have subvented rates a lot less than the banks or the credit unions. 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So take advantage of these deals. Also, this is also a strong demand for used vehicles. 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If you came in with 60 vehicles this month used, we'd be taking them in on trade because we got that demand. 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
1: Canadians are mad, and they're not going to take it anymore. Prime Minister Mark Carney illustrating this by suspending trade talks with the U.S. at midnight. Carney saying that last-minute changes in the U.S. proposed terms were unfair, uneconomic, and called into question the reliability of any deal. In front of reporters in Ottawa this morning, Carney repeated that the government will move ahead with dollar-for-dollar tariffs against the U.S. to protect Canadian workers, farmers, families, and businesses.
2: Our response will be concentrated in sectors such as steel, dairy, appliances, agricultural equipment, pulp and paper, and electronics. We'll also include products that are currently subject to unjustified Section 232 and 338 tariffs.
1: He says details of the retaliatory tariffs will be released in the coming days and take effect on the Tuesday after Labor Day, September 8th. The U.S. 50% tariffs target a wide range of Canadian goods and kicked in as of midnight. The Prime Minister says that Canada pursued every opportunity to reach a deal before the tariff deadline, but the U.S. asked for too much and offered too little. He says Canada was not prepared to accept any compromise in our sovereignty, protection of the French language, or our culture. The PM noting these questions were never on the table, in his words, even if the United States tried to put them there at the last minute. In other news, a suspect was caught red-handed after hikers took a picture of a man with charred ground around him and smoke in the air. Happened on Knox Mountain in BC. They called the authorities and then left the area. Fire crews quickly controlled the flames while Kelowna RCMP arrested a man after a brief foot chase, James Dent facing a charge of arson and resisting a peace officer. Where, oh where, might the Walter Cup be? The trophy going to PWHL champions the Montreal Victoire. The league says the trophy did not arrive at its latest stop and it's working closely with the shipping company to find it. Funny thing is, the container arrived, but not the Walter Cup itself. The trophy was supposed to be shipped to Lethbridge, Alberta, to spend the day with Victoire forward Derek Gregg. It is the final leg of its cross-Canada journey today, a rolling barrage ride to combat PTSD, traveling on Highway 3 from Princeton to Alder Grove. An Idaho man, Dave Davies, a motorcyclist with the Run for the Wall ride in the U.S., took time out to cross the border and show his support for the Canadian effort.
3: I had an opportunity to talk with the founder today and tell him what an amazing mission this is for PTSD awareness.
1: The ride began August 1st in St. John's, Newfoundland. From the Vista National News Desk, I'm John Crawford.

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1: Canadians are mad, and they're not going to take it anymore. Prime Minister Mark Carney illustrating this by suspending trade talks with the U.S. at midnight. Carney saying that last-minute changes in the U.S. proposed terms were unfair, uneconomic, and called into question the reliability of any deal. In front of reporters in Ottawa this morning, Carney repeated that the government will move ahead with dollar-for-dollar tariffs against the U.S. to protect Canadian workers, farmers, families, and businesses.
2: Our response will be concentrated in sectors such as steel, dairy, appliances, agricultural equipment, pulp and paper, and electronics. We'll also include products that are currently subject to unjustified Section 232 and 338 tariffs.
1: He says details of the retaliatory tariffs will be released in the coming days and take effect on the Tuesday after Labor Day, September 8th. The U.S. 50% tariffs target a wide range of Canadian goods and kicked in as of midnight. The Prime Minister says that Canada pursued every opportunity to reach a deal before the tariff deadline, but the U.S. asked for too much and offered too little. He says Canada was not prepared to accept any compromise in our sovereignty, protection of the French language, or our culture. The PM noting these questions were never on the table, in his words, even if the United States tried to put them there at the last minute. In other news, a suspect was caught red-handed after hikers took a picture of a man with charred ground around him and smoke in the air. Happened on Knox Mountain in B.C. They called the authorities and then left the area. Fire crews quickly controlled the flames while Kelowna RCMP arrested a man after a brief foot chase, James Dent facing a charge of arson and resisting a peace officer. Where, oh where, might the Walter Cup be? The trophy going to PWHL champions the Montreal Victoire. The league says the trophy did not arrive at its latest stop and it's working closely with the shipping company to find it. Funny thing is, the container arrived, but not the Walter Cup itself. The trophy was supposed to be shipped to Lethbridge, Alberta, to spend the day with Victoire forward Derek Gregg. It is the final leg of its cross-Canada journey today, a rolling barrage ride to combat PTSD, traveling on Highway 3 from Princeton to Alder Grove. An Idaho man, Dave Davies, a motorcyclist with the Run for the Wall ride in the U.S., took time out to cross the border and show his support for the Canadian effort.
3: I had an opportunity to talk with the founder today and tell him what an amazing mission this is for PTSD awareness.
1: The ride began August 1st in St. John's, Newfoundland. From the Vista National News Desk, I'm John Crawford.